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2: To life in prison. He was previously convicted for the plot to kill his wife and a stranger. The au pair, you'll remember, pleaded guilty to manslaughter and was sentenced to a decade behind bars.
3: Banfield's attorneys had asked the judge to set aside his conviction. Banfield's sentence is life in prison without parole. I'm Lisa Taylor.
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5: Out in Frederick County, so do be extra cautious. If you're making your way along 75, for example, headed to and from Monrovia, you are going to see some downed trees and maybe some high standing water or flooding. Southbound side of 270 crowded towards Hyattstown. Southbound BW Parkway dealing with a crash down to your 410, delays back towards Beltway. Looks like the Interloop's got a crash soon after Connecticut Avenue, two right lanes blocked, delays back towards 355. Now for BarrageDoorRepair.com, WMAL Weather Channel Forecast.
6: Looks like stray showers or thunderstorms at best early tonight. Mostly cloudy. We run it back to 72. Sunday, got a hot one. Sunny skies and 92 the high. Sunday night, mostly clear and 68. We'll be in the upper 80s for Monday with sunshine. I'm Jeff Eno from the Weather Channel on WMAL.
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2: According to a survey released by the Brookings Institution, so-called culture war conflicts have declined since the pandemic, but are not down to pre-COVID-19 levels. Brookings concludes that the conflicts may have undermined schools' response to exceptionally challenging circumstances.
3: Fox's Alexandria Hoff in the survey also said most board members are concerned about the influence of partisan politics. Note, Triple Crown winner this year, but Golden Tempo pulled ahead to victory in the Belmont Stakes today.
4: Golden Tempo pulls away late. Golden Tempo has won the Belmont Stakes.
3: And that call on Fox, Golden Tempo also won the Kentucky Derby, but did not run in the Preakness. And therefore, there's no Triple Crown winner. I'm Carmen Roberts. This is Fox News.
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5: 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I never minded being 2:35, but you know what minded? 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
9: of the program. I am the Derek Hunter. This is the Derek Hunter Show. We talked about this yesterday. I want to just touch on it. Doug Burgum, the Secretary of Interior. This was up on Capitol Hill, the oversight hearings. I got to be honest with you. There was a time, I have to assume there was a time when hearings mattered up on Capitol Hill. I have vague recollections of confirmation hearings for Supreme Court justices where all the members of the Senate Judiciary Committee were in attendance. It's a one-day thing. They were there. That was their day. Now they know exactly. They go, everybody gets 15 minutes, blah, blah, blah. I will be. So that means 15 minutes, unlimited opening statement, but we've got the opening statement written there. I will be, my turn to speak will be sometime around 11:25. So I'll show up at 11:20. I'll have staff monitor this. We'll have staff in there. The staff attends the meeting. They don't have a vote.

0: WMAL.
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2: And it's very dangerous.
3: Yeah.
2: Anyway, you know, tell us about your campaign. Think of something more positive.
3: The campaign's going great, actually. Campaign going very well. We have a very strong public primary. Our last number is half four.
2: Well, you're coming in and out. Turn your phone. Turn your head a little bit. How's it going again? It's your primary? Rich, let's call back the congressman back, because we're losing him too much here. I'm sorry, folks. We'll call him back. And the great thing about radio is people can call in from anywhere. The other thing is, well, sometimes you lose them. It just depends where they are, right? Yeah, it is getting increasingly dangerous. Online, it is horrendous. All right, we've tried. We got Byron back, you think?
3: I'm back. You got
2: all
3: me?
2: All right. So how's the campaign going? Yeah, I got you now.
3: Campaign's going great. Our polling has us at 54% in the Republican primary. Everybody else is in single digits. Fundraising's going well, obviously having President Trump's support. But, Mark, I got to tell you, I just left the church here in Kissimmee, Florida. They opened up the church on a Friday night for me to come in and do a rally. And, yes. You know, the place was packed out. People want to take pictures. They're really excited. We're going county to county, city to city. And we're really just talking about one thing, Mark, and that's protecting the Florida dream, defending the Florida dream. Mm-hmm. You live here. This is unlike any state in America. And we're going to make sure that Florida remains the number one state in all of America.
2: So important. So important. So if people want to get involved or give you money, where do they go?
3: Just go to ByronDonalds.com. We have events posted. Obviously, contributions. Thank you so much if somebody decides to part with their personal treasure to help us. Well, you know, Mark, I came up in the Tea Party movement in 2010. I remember the first time we met, I told you how much of an influence you were and how I viewed not just politics, but conservatism. And, you know, having spent time in Washington, we have to make sure Florida remains strong. And Governor DeSantis has been a great leader to our state. And we want to make sure that we, you know, take his wins. We solidify those successes. We keep them in place. And we continue to build on Florida's success model so young kids can build the Florida dream for themselves the way I was able to build it for myself over the last 30 years being a resident of Florida.
2: Yeah. Now, you've been absolutely fantastic. We're going to have you back many more times. And my best to your family, and be safe, my friend.
3: I absolutely will, my friend. We're not stopping. We're only going to keep going. God bless you.
2: And you too. God bless you too. Be well. Geez, you know, it's just, you never used to hear about these things. I'm not even going to tell you about my own situations here, folks. It's not pleasant. It's just not. We've had to do some things I wouldn't normally do. I'm not going to get into it because then I reveal it to certain people. We'll be right back. Cholera.
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4: We are on radio. He's Eric Cronin. I'm Gary McNamara. Now, one footnote to the story that I told when I had my Scott Pelley moment at a manager that was not my immediate boss, but above that, and I won.
5: Yeah.
4: Is I knew that I had to get out of there.
5: Yeah.
4: I knew that somebody in that high position, even though management, upper management, and the top management took my place, you cannot continue working in a place where you have done that to the big boss, locally.
5: Yeah.
4: And so 9 months later, I was gone. And I started interviewing immediately and was doing interviews. And then if that hadn't happened, I wouldn't have ended up here.
5: We've been blessed here for nearly over 21 years, but our 21 years together. And right now, such a great situation.
4: And it's a joy.
5: We got pros on the production team.
4: Yep.
5: We've got management that lets us do what we do and respects us, and we respect them, and it's just great. We're really blessed to be in the situation we are.

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2: We are Runout Radio. He's Eric Carly, and I'm Gary McNamara. You know, even with Rubio speaking yesterday, which I think he did a pretty good job, but when he laid out basically what the minimum requirements are, which is Iran must reopen the Strait of Hormuz and commit to future talks on curtailing its nuclear program before Washington will lift its blockade on Iranian ports or ease financial sanctions on Iran, that's weaker than where we were before we started the war.
3: Yeah, right.
2: That's the problem.
3: Right. Yep.
2: And again, if people are paying attention, and when Trump, you know, when this thing started, unconditional surrender, to now, if you open up the Strait of Hormuz, which was open before we went in, and you commit to future talks on your nuclear material, well, then we'll ease the blockade of Iranian ports and ease financial sanctions, which means let them get more cash. Are you kidding me? You can't sell that politically to the conservatives that backed you and your hardline stance when we went in February.
3: Right.
2: That's the political problem the president has.
3: Yeah. It's you can't, because you can't, again, overpromise and underdeliver. And the overpromise would be the original demands.
2: Yeah.
3: You know, complete surrender, and then then you go through, if you do this or just do this, now biding your time until November, and then all of a sudden November 4th you go in, that's one thing, but still politically it's not working for you now. So what do you do now?
4: 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It's Vince. 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
1: The Rubio, but I want to play this one. Al Green, not happy probably that he lost the primary.
2: Yeah.
1: Okay. I guess we have this audio here.
2: Okay.
1: All right. Here we go. Ready for this?
2: Okay.
1: Talking to Mark Wayne Mullen. And he uses the word racist, and Mullen goes, are you calling me a racist? But he was mumbling beforehand. You couldn't tell who he was talking to. But here's how this goes. Listen to this.
2: All right.
3: A racist, Mr. Secretary, would do what happened to Rubio.
4: Are you calling me a racist?
3: A racist.
4: I'm asking a question.
3: Reclaiming my time, asking
4: that's
3: to shut up.
4: That's a pretty...
3: Shut up. It's my time.
4: I'm not going to let anybody call me a racist, Chairman.
3: I never called him a racist. It's my time.
5: It is, gentlemen. Suspend.
4: He will
5: General
4: not.
5: Suspend.
3: Tell him to shut up.
5: It'll gentlemen suspend. No.
1: Peace and love.
2: Yeah.
1: Love is all around.
2: Remember when the Democrats were preaching civility?
1: Yes. Serenity now. Apparently, he's upset. Al Green's upset at everybody now since he lost his primary.
2: Yeah. He's not just mad at Trump. He's mad at everybody.
1: Mad at everybody.
2: Yeah. Your own party rejected you, Al Green. How do you like that?

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1: Now, what we don't see, that's the thing we're concerned about. Fooled by what you see. We'd like to see more, please. A lot more. When pressed to elaborate, however, the staff member offered no further explanation. Kind of like Gavin Newsom.
2: Oh, there's a break glass in case of emergency situation. Don't worry, Democrats will have power here.
1: The county announced Thursday night that it had processed an additional 75,000 ballots since the previous update, bringing the total to just under 1.5 million. Despite the progress, officials estimate that 640,000 ballots remain outstanding, including approximately 627,000 vote-by-mail ballots, 10,000 conditional voter registration ballots, and another 1,800 provisional ballots. Let's pretend for a moment this was all in the up and up. Let's pretend these were all credible ballots being handled responsibly by people who were just counting them, trying to render a legitimate judgment about who the voters selected. Let's pretend that for a moment. How would this in any way create public stability? How does having a situation where nobody knows who won the election for weeks on end, how does that stabilize your city or your state? You're destroying any sense that a real election has been conducted. It's a full-blown attack on the integrity of our election system. And they're just fine with it. The media is making excuses for it. On Ms. Now and CNN, they're just telling us that this is the way things are done in California. You know? It's just normal. Yeah, no, it's totally normal. Democrats always win after we count enough ballots. So don't you worry your little head. It's the system working as intended. No wonder people have been fleeing that state. Which is an expensive proposition. It's expensive to live there, expensive to leave. Spencer Pratt and Steve Hilton are holding on for dear life right now, just trying to find a place on that general election ballot. God willing they do, but it's got to be too big to rig because the rigging continues. The rigging continues right now, and I suspect that this is more of that broken glass Gavin Newsom was talking about.
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1: Between Haymarket and the Roslyn Tunnel, moving well, and no reports of any travel lanes blocked on 395 and 95 either direction between the 14th Street Bridge, Spotsylvania County, into Maryland. Beltway traffic moving smoothly. Beltway to Beltway at this time, both Interstate 95 and the Baltimore-Washington Parkway are moving smoothly. No issues reported along the I-270 corridor at this time. Now from GarageDoorRepair.com, here is WMAL Weather Channel Forecast.
2: Any storms will exit early on this Sunday, then some sunshine during the afternoon with gusty winds at times at a high of 93. The low tonight should settle in the upper 60s under a clear sky. Cooler for Monday to begin the week with sunshine at a high near 84. I'm meteorologist Jeff Marr from the Weather Channel on WMAL.
3: How did I lose weight? 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
11: Glad to have you spending some of your day here with us. I'm Heather Branch here with Abe every week on the radio asking for his ideas on ways you can better prepare for this next phase of your financial life, as Abe likes to call it, because you spent decades working and saving and there's a very good chance you're going to have many decades in retirement. So for generations past that might have looked at retirement as a kind of a winding it down phase, today's retirees, they're stepping it up, Abe. They are looking forward to trips, to things that they have put off for years. Now they've got the kids out of the house. They want to finally get back to doing the things that they want to do, using their time, using their money to their advantage, to their wants.
10: Should be the best years of our lives, right, Heather? 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
11: That's it. 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
9: 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Lime is sweet and gentle. It won't burn or anything. And as you water it, you'll water that hydrated lime down into the root zone. Every vegetable in a garden is supposed to get hydrated lime. So, for example, you plant a row of beans. You're supposed to make a trough. It's called a Warren trough, made with a Warren hoe that's pointed from a guy named Warren. You run lime down the entire trough, and you plant your beans directly touching that hydrated lime. Now, it has to be hydrated lime. The other limes you hear about are only for lawns. And this is a huge warning. I get so angry at companies. You know, a Spoma, the Hollytown people, good company, but they have garden lime. The problem with it, it's a granular lime. It's not available for 5 or 6 months. The whole garden season will be over. The Earthbox people do the same thing. They have a granular lime in their kit. Their tomato kit has granular lime. It's worthless. We don't need a lime for 6 months from now. You know, we'll be preparing. We'll be in the middle of football season and the lime will kick in. So you must have hydrated lime. It's available immediately. Now, a couple good soils, there's so many good ones nowadays because of the improvement of the soil people. Fox Farms, my favorite, is Salamander Soil with Quair. You've got Humates, you got Happy Frog Soil Conditioner. Coast of Maine makes a tomato food. All their soils are wonderful. So there's really good soils. And when you're picking soils out, don't think there's this one soil. My attitude about soils is they're a salad. You get 3 or 4 soils. You toss the salad, mix it all together. Minimize peat moss. Peat

0: necessarily means. I tend to agree that to think that, you know, there's been a 15-year bull run. Eventually growing at 15 to 20% clips has to slow down, but it hasn't. I would have said that 7 years ago, you know, and when you break down, what does this money mean? The only thing I can tell this couple is getting an extra 20% going to change your retirement? If you go in the market and you get 20 extra percent, is that, are you going to do different things? Are you going to live a different retirement? Are you going to leave a different legacy? Does that really matter to you? And we know that the answer is almost every time we ask it, well, no. What about losing 30 or 40% of your life savings? What if this couple lost $2 million? Maybe. I don't know. They still have $3 million left. They're not clipping coupons. But I think those kind of discussions on the outset are always missed because they're hard. Because you really have to challenge someone's belief system. And kind of, if you're just wanting more money to grow, sure. Yeah. I mean, this is kind of a couple, ironically, they could probably put some money in the market because they could lose it and it won't affect their retirement. My investment strategy when I built Golden Reserve is and has always been, I want investments that ensure that you can do everything you want in retirement. I could care less what the market does. I'm a retirement planner. I'm not a financial advisor. I'm not trying to build eight generations of wealth to go on forever. And I don't think retirees are either, that we talk to anyways. I just want to make sure that they can do everything they want and make it an easy, predictable ride. I mean, that's really what I want. I want a mindless, easy ride. I want your investments to be boring and your retirement to be exciting. And if I can do those things, then I think I'm doing a pretty good job and you're going to be a pretty happy client. But if you're looking over the shoulder saying, well, Joe got 22% and we use NVIDIA and Paramount and Meta. It's like, well, okay. I mean, that's not what we talk about. Like, we're not chasing things that don't matter. And I think that's a big problem in the age of technology and social media and all the different access to information where it's like, are you happy? Did you have a good weekend with your grandkids? Yeah. Then you won. Right? You won. Like, does it really matter how much more? I mean, everybody wants their clients to make money. It's not like we don't want returns, but we're not going to do that at the expense of sacrificing doing everything you want in retirement. There is a balance here and there's a very strategic way in which we do it internally to ensure that first of all of the external risks that aren't investments are taken care of. And then the market risk, the investment part, to be honest, folks, is the easy part. It's the easiest part of our plan. Planning for legal is hard. Planning for taxes is hard. Getting all of those things are hard, but choosing investments that have lower fees and have more principal protection and are more retirement optimized, that's easy. That's actually the easy part. And ironically, it's the only thing the financial industry really does, Randy. It's the only value that the most financial advisors only do that. Where it's the last thing we do. After taking care of the tax and the legal and building the income forecast and all these other things, and we're building out all this stuff to ensure that there's a clear picture of what's protected and that you have four fences around your assets and your home, then let's pick the investments and let's see what you're comfortable doing. Some clients take a little bit more risk and that's fine. That's up to them. But we're not going to work with someone that's like, hey, I want it all in the market. You're not a Gold Reserve client, period. Because it doesn't make sense. It's like, well, what are we doing here? My job is to ensure that you can do everything you want. I can't do that unless X, Y, and Z happen. So the market risk report shows you exactly what percentage of risk you take and what makes it different, Randy. This tool is different. It's part of the roadmap. Is it'll show you what you'll lose in dollars if an 08, 09 happens, a 22. What will you lose in dollars? Not just that percentage, because percentages don't mean anything to anybody. Hey, Randy, you have 82% in the market and in a downturn, you're going to lose 14%. You're like, okay, that sounds okay. It's like, hey, Randy, you're going to lose $482,000. You're like, what? Yeah. So like, then we can have the conversation of how much money are you comfortable losing? I want to lose no more than 200,000. Okay. Well, then let's build the market part and the equity part of your portfolio to ensure that we have that kind of stability. Those are the kind of conversations that come from a good market risk report conversation. And it's part of every roadmap we build, Randy. We think it's a great tool. And a lot of times a tool that could open some eyeballs when people see that a majority of their assets they thought were safe are at risk in their retirement plan.
1: 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If it's getting 8, I want 9. 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
1: Greg, one of the things that we do on the show is we talk a lot about our families. We talk about our parents. And we actually lost a member of our Golden Reserve family not that long ago.
0: I lost my dad about a month ago, somewhat unexpectedly. And I thought I'd share this because you're going to laugh. And it's much needed in a time of, you know, when you're trying to work through grieving. But we're in calling hours, right? And I'm from a small town. Bell Fountain's got 13,000 people. And my dad was a city council and all these things. So like the fire department's there. It was 4.5 hours of people in line. So we're sitting in line. And I'm sitting next to my mom, holding my mom, trying to help her get through all this. And this guy comes up and he goes, "You're the guy on TV. You lost a lot of weight. You think it might make sense to re-record all your shows now that you're not so big?" I do not know this guy. I'm looking at my mom like, "Thank you for your thoughts and prayers."
4: Wow.
0: as I'm going through this thing and my mom's like sitting there looking at me, I'm like, "I don't know who this guy is." And then my brother, who is a couple years younger than me, he heard it and he's a chuckler. So his shoulders start going. You could see he gets giggling. And it was like one of those things, like in the worst moments, sometimes you need like some slapstick humor. That was one of those times where I was like, "Yeah, we needed that. Because it couldn't be mad. You're just like, I probably will go back and record some videos so that my big round face isn't what you're thinking about when you see me on television. Thank you for noticing. And thank you for coming and supporting my father."
1: Wow.
4: Yep.
1: It's good that we can laugh now. You know, both Greg and I have lost a parent within the last 6 months. So we talked about it last week. We are living this show. We really, truly are in many, many ways. My wife retires this week. And, you know, we go through some of these things. So, I mean, this is real life for all of us as well. So know that. All right. So this story caught my eye, Greg. It says that the average parent with a young child will answer 46 questions a day. And even though that's interesting, parents can probably only answer about 35% of them. So you have three kids. So you're up against about 150 questions a day. How's it going for you there, Greg? Are you here?
4: Well, you know, it's funny. I have twins that are five, so it's more like 500. And then okay. I have a 13-year-old, which is like negative 10 because she's not talking to me right now because of soccer. So I'm gonna offset.
1: Okay.
4: Along those lines, you know, during this whole process, I was trying. You know, the kids, they're five, and we're sitting at the dinner table. It's just the three of us, and you know, Grandpa's not doing well, and I'm like, you know, Grandpa's gonna go to heaven, and you know, the kids are like, you know, 5-year-olds just can't get their hands around those concepts. So Louie's like, how? Like Louis, he's very sweet and thoughtful and deliberate in how he talks. And I'm like, well, you know, the angels take him up there, buddy. And he goes, are we going to see the angels? And I'm like, buddy, I'm sorry. You don't get to see him. And then Lola just sits back out of the side of her mouth and she's like, they better bring a couple. He's a pretty big guy. So it's just like, dude, again, kids are the best.
1: I love it.
4: The twinos are awesome. They are awesome.
1: All right. Well, when we talk about answering questions, there's a lot of people that would go to a financial advisor, a retirement planner, and sit down in that chair, and they know they're supposed to be there, but they kind of freeze up a little bit. They don't know what to ask. It's kind of like going into the doctor's office. You know, I go in there. He tells me a whole bunch of stuff. I go home. My wife says, what'd he say? I said, he said, take these pills. That's all I come away with. Okay. So Greg, what are the questions that we should ask somebody who's going to help us with our retirement to know that that person is the person that's going to help us?
4: So I wrote a actual pamphlet of five interview questions for every retiree that everyone should check out. If you want, just shoot us a message. Happy to send you a copy. I think it really breaks down how you should view the interview process, because I think it's the most important decision you'll ever make financially. Who is going to be the Sherpa, the guide of your financial well-being for the next 30 years? You've got the most amount of money you've had your whole life, and now you need it to last. So I think it's super important. So I think this is a great question. The questions you should ask, and the first ones are, like, how much do you charge? And use examples. Like, all right, so how much, if I give you this money, how much am I going to pay you and how much am I going to pay the investment companies? And button them down. Do not let them passively avoid the question and talk in percentages. Like, no, I want to see a real invoice. I want to see dollars in which you'll charge. Assume that I'm a client. What does that look like? And that will help you start with point one, which is, how much does your services cost? All your services, not just yours, but the investment companies. What is your total? What is the amount of money coming out of my accounts every year? That is super important to me based on, obviously, you know, where we're going. So that's one of the most important questions. The second is, what do you do? Right? If I'm going to pay something, I want to know what your services are. Now, most of them, when they say something, it's going to require a double question, right? You can't just say, hey, what are you going to do? Well, we're going to do some tax planning and we're going to do some legals. And all right, don't let them get away with that. So then ask the follow-up questions. And that was my piece. So you're doing my tax. So are you doing my tax returns? Oh, no, we're not doing that. All right. So you're not doing my tax returns. Okay. So my tax plan, are you giving tax advice? And are you building my tax conversion plan? Oh, no, we can't give tax advice here. Okay. But you just said tax services is part of your services. What are your services? It's part of our marketing. That's usually what their answer is. It's part of our marketing. So really hammer home, how many times do you meet me in person a year? Are those part of your services? At Golden Reserve, we meet you twice a year in person. Everybody. A tax meeting and an annual review meeting every year. That's part of our services. So now you can start to stack up what you're getting versus what you're paying, right? Like that's like 101 business stuff. But no one does that. When we ask these people, because they come in and get roadmaps and they don't know the answers. If they had asked these questions, they would know the answers. And it's okay. We understand it's uncomfortable sometimes to have these kind of conversations with financial advisors. The third one, Randy, that I think is so important and overlooked. Are you ready for this one? How many clients do you have? And you know why? It's a trick question. Because they can't tame their ego and their hubris. They're going to brag
0: that they have a bunch. And really, you don't want this number to be that big. How many clients do you have? They're going, I have 500 clients. That's interesting. That means that 2,000 hour average work year and you're adding new clients. How do you have any time to spend on my case? I'm getting less than an hour a year. I'm getting charged $15,000 a year for 1 hour. That's a pretty high hourly rate, Randy.
5: Mm-hmm.
0: So if you ask the Gold Reserve retirement planner, how much do you charge? 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Every year we manage it. 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We do your risk analysis. 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We make sure that all of your investments align with your goals. We do the income forecast. We update it every year. You get a new suite of legal documents. And if you have certain packages, you can have them unlimited amendments. If you wanted amendments, it depends on what you want. You get access to our travel agency where you get that at no cost. All of those things are included in our flat fee. And then you go to Edward Jones or somebody. I'm going to make this up and I'm going to get in trouble with compliance. Don't care. And essentially, what do you do? We pick your investments. What else? That's it. What do you charge? $13,000. So you're doing, you know, and that's how the conversation goes. And you know what the hardest part of our job, Randy, is convincing people how we can do it for so much less. That's one of the hardest parts of Golden Reserve's job. But I think if you're asking questions, you owe it to yourself to re-interview your financial advisor once in a while. Hey, if you're a Golden Reserve client, re-interview us. We want to brag about all the stuff we're doing and the value that we think we create. You know, put us to the coals. And I think you could do the same thing for the financial advisors out there. If you're not, they're not your friend. Like, that's the hardest part. Like, no, they're my friend. I've known them for a while. It's like, do you pay most of your friends $15,000 a year? Do you think they'd call you on your birthday if you use somebody else? And those questions usually hit home. It's like, no, you're right. They wouldn't call me. We wouldn't maintain a relationship if I chose someone else to manage my money. Well, then it's not your friend. That's not a friend. Friendship isn't conditional on an annual fee. And I think those are the harder conversations that most people don't want to address, but it's your life savings. This is the most important financial decision you have. 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
8: How did I lose weight? 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
13: At a festival. I'm Pam Puso, Fox News. It happened in Ohio last night.
5: Toledo police say it happened around 5:37 p.m. They got a call of shots fired at the Old West End Festival, which, talking to folks around here, they say that that's a very popular one. They look forward to it every year, but things took a turn for a worse when they got the shots fired, and police saying that there were possibly two shooters shooting at each other. 12 people in total hit, 2 in critical condition, no one in custody.
13: Lauren Edwards with Fox 2. Police are scouring surveillance footage and they're asking people who attended the festival to review their cell phone video. A ceasefire between the U.S. and Iran continues to be tested.
14: Late Friday, U.S. forces shot down 4 one-way Iranian attack drones that were headed toward the Strait of Hormuz. New video shows additional U.S. strikes that targeted radar systems in Goruk, Iran, and on Keshem Island. In response, the Iranians launched 7 ballistic missiles toward Bahrain and Kuwait, according to the IRGC. CENTCOM says 6 of the missiles were shot down, with 1 landing short. Now, Iran is still linking the issue of Lebanon to a possible broader agreement with the United States. The IDF announcing they are striking the Dahiyeh neighborhood of southern Beirut. Last week, IRGC officials said if this happens, they would consider firing missiles at Israel.
13: Fox's Trey Yingst reporting from Tel Aviv, Israel. President Trump remains confident a peace deal can be reached. He told NBC's Meet the Press the U.S. has destroyed most of Iran's military.
15: Their Navy is gone. Their Air Force is gone. Their anti-aircraft is gone. They might have built it up a little bit over the last 4 weeks of during this little ceasefire.
13: Pakistan's interior minister met with Iranian officials this weekend in the hopes of restarting negotiations. America's listening to Fox News.
8: How did I lose weight? And I did. Lean, right here. I did. I love this stuff. Listen, Brickhouse Nutrition been with me for a long time. So chatting with Miles. I'm up at like 2:35. True story. I never minded being 2:35, but you know what minded? My knees that were falling apart and my back. I'm like, I don't know what, before I started really lifting, probably about 190. So 2:35 was a lot. I said, I got to lose some LBs, Miles. 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
13: Intense testimony at a Texas murder trial. 17-year-old Carmelo Anthony is accused of fatally stabbing another teenager at a track meet last year. Fox's Chanley Painter has the latest.
16: The prosecution called 21 witnesses before resting its case. Their final witness, the medical examiner, who testified that 17-year-old Austin Metcalf was stabbed through the heart and never could have survived. The prosecution also called more of Metcalf's track teammates who witnessed the deadly confrontation, saying Carmelo Anthony refused to leave the Memorial High School tent. After the state rested, the defense called its first witness, Anthony's track coach at Centennial High School, Adam Linwood. Prosecutors, though, on cross-examination, asking the coach, quote, is there any reason an athlete should have a knife at a track meet? Linwood said no.
13: Anthony has pleaded not guilty. He could face life in prison if he's convicted. Pope Leo celebrated Mass in Madrid, Spain today as part of the first papal visit to the country in 15 years.
17: No se trata únicamente de sacar la custodia, sino de dejarnos sacar nosotros mismos del egoísmo, de la indiferencia,
13: Organizers say more than a million people attended the mass. Leo arrived in Spain on Saturday for a week-long visit. He has been keen to highlight the long tradition of Catholic devotion in Spain to encourage young generations to find their faith. Elon Musk's SpaceX is set to go public this week in what's expected to be the biggest IPO in history. SpaceX setting a flat price of $135 a share. They're going to offer more than 555 million shares as the company tries to raise $75 billion. The company is also reportedly making the unusual decision to keep about 30% of its shares for individual investors. I'm Pam Puso in New York, and this is Fox News.
18: In the district, southbound DC 295, you've got the heavy but steadily moving volume as you move from Benning Road down toward East Capitol Street. Into Virginia, southbound 95, you've got a pretty solid delay now as you move between Lorton and Woodbridge, and then some slow traffic as you move through Stafford County, pockets of slow traffic. Northbound 395, starting to see some heavy volume right at the 14th Street Bridge. No problems on the Beltway in Virginia, no problems on the Beltway in Maryland along the Parkway, southbound around Powder Mill Road, some heavy traffic there. Now from GarageDoorRepair.com, here is the WMAL Weather Channel forecast.
19: A hot weather pattern will continue on this Sunday. There will be a slight chance for a storm early that afternoon sun with a high of 93. Tonight, clear of the low in the upper 60s. Then cooler tomorrow to begin the week with a sunny sky and a high near 84. I'm meteorologist Jeff Maher from the Weather Channel on WMAL.
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23: Hello, everyone. I am Winter Troxell. Thanks for joining me this weekend here on About Federal Benefits on WMAL. I have been reading about the purpose of life, the meaning of life, and I can't tell you the meaning of life just yet. I have about 200 pages away from knowing. And you know, you might wonder, well, why am I even doing radio right now? Wouldn't it be more important to just put on a best of, put on a previous week, and then find out the meaning of life sooner than later? And I was kind of thinking that the other day, but I read about 15, 20 pages at a time. So at that rate, I'm going to know the meaning of life in about 10 to 15 days. If it is profound, I'll share it with you. But here's what I've learned so far. Here's what I've learned so far about the meaning of life, that humans, and you may already know this, you may think it already, but humans as a species, that we need meaning in life to be happy. And in the book, they referred to something called weekend depression. Weekend depression, this idea that like when we're working, we have purpose, we have utility, therefore we have meaning. And then on the weekends, we don't do anything, or we do less, or we don't have as much to do. We don't have that purpose. We don't have that structure. And so there's such a thing known as weekend depression. So it makes sense. It makes sense. Never thought about it before, but it does make sense. And the other thing that was kind of crazy about what I've learned so far in this book is that death allows for meaning, right? I never thought about this before, that if we were as humans, if we were to live forever, then it would be hard to be motivated to do anything. Like it wouldn't really matter if you got married at a certain time or had kids at a certain time. Like if we were just going to live forever and our health never changed, then we could always delay. So in other words, death provides the pressure of finiteness, that there's an end. It was just kind of interesting, like that since we're temporal beings, that we need meaning and that we have to fulfill that meaning within a period of time because we know that our lives end at some point. And I'm like, this is totally connected to retirement, right? This is connected to how we think about our days, our weeks, our years, our lives. And when we think about retirement, we think about the last phase of life, where if we haven't found our meaning yet, if we haven't given our lives meaning yet, it's time to. Or if we've derived our meaning in life from our career, well, then it's going to be a big adjustment to find something that fulfills meaning, that fulfills purpose in retirement. And as it relates to fulfilling purpose, and this is something I can connect to personally, because I will tell you, part of my purpose, part of my individual purpose has been building a business, and it has been raising my kids. And what happened is that in my 20s and early 30s, I worked my tail off in raising the kids, but also in building the business. It took every ounce of energy every single day for several years. And then one day I woke up and my oldest is getting ready to go to college and my business has been built, right? Success had been achieved. I wasn't fighting for my life. I wasn't fighting to build and grow. We had arrived. And so I was at this weird place where my kids are transitioning to college and my business doesn't require nearly as much as it did before, right? And even though I wasn't at the cusp of retirement, I had to face the realities of my purpose, of my meaning in life changing. And it pushed me a little bit. It threw me back a little. I will admit that I was off. I was in a funk for several months, right? And I hadn't even gotten to retirement. It's just this realization that time passes us by, right? And as we think about getting into the retirement mindset, as we think about being ready emotionally and intellectually for retirement, for the transition to retirement, I think it's most critical to consider your why, right? It's critical to consider your why. And I know how easy it is to get into the what of retirement, right? Well, when should I retire from the project I'm working on? When should I tell my boss? What is my pension going to be? How does Social Security work, right? What do I need to do to retire? Like, it's easy to get hung up on the logical steps, right? It's even easy to get hung up on the investment steps and the financial planning steps. But I think the most critical aspect, the most relevant part of retirement to be happy, to be successful, to make a good transition is to know why, to know your why. And I'm going to give an example of your why, because way back when, you remember this, I remember it, when you buy records or tapes or eventually CDs, right? We lived in an album culture. If you like an artist, you bought their album, you listened to the whole album at home. And then one day, Dell created an MP3 player. And I don't know if they were the first, but they were one of the first MP3 players. And so now you could carry music digitally. You could buy individual songs. You could carry thousands of songs in a handheld device. And guess what happened? Nothing. I'm sure there were a few people who bought the original MP3 players, but not very many. Not enough to change us out of album culture. But then a couple years later, Apple came out with the iPod. And even though the tech specs were not as good as the original Dell, people bought them in droves and the album culture changed forever. And you want to know why? Because Apple found its why. Apple sold products with the idea that you had the freedom to be who you wanted as an individual. They taught us individualism. That you didn't have to follow the masses, right? They were kind of anti-corporate culture of IBM and Dell and other PC companies that were very corporate. A matter of fact, that's why the I exists in front of iPod and iPhone. And they sold us a feeling. They sold us a culture, right? And so the meaning of life is based on how you feel. Like, to successfully transition, of course you have to do the work. Of course, there are logical steps to follow, but what's even more important is to know your narrative. right? It's to feel good about your purpose and your why on the way to retirement, right? I am retiring to spend more time with my kids. Then that's your why. And you do make every financial decision and every retirement decision based on that why. If your why is to reduce your stress or to start another career or to pick up hobbies, you have to define your why and then find your purpose and then connect your assets to it. See, here's the thing. If you go out and hire even the best financial professional and you go through all the logical steps, but you do not know your why, you haven't found your purpose, then you won't find meaning in life and you may not be fulfilled, right? So my recommendation is simple. Know what or find out what you're retiring to, right? Find your narrative, find your why, find your meaning, and then do your homework and create a distribution plan. And it starts with giving my team a call, 301-850-0683. That's 301-850-0683. Again, I do not know the meaning of life. That's about 200 pages away, but I do know that you need to retire to something, not from something. Starts with finding out where you stand, 301-850-0683. That's 301-850-0683. 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We might feel the urge to want to retire, maybe to start thinking about retirement. But for some reason, we take that feeling and we put it on the sidelines and we get stuck in the logical aspect of retirement, right? Don't forget about finding meaning and purpose. 301-850-0683. 301-850-0683. 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You know what I really dislike? I really dislike people who sell themselves off as being honest, yet they're the most dishonest. Like, do you know what I'm talking about? Like, I have a family member. Okay. And we don't know them. They don't live in the DMV. Don't try to figure out who it is. But I have a family member who is kind of a butthead, right? The family member is just not very nice. But that's the reputation of this family member. So they're allowed to get away with it because you just kind of know, well, if they're rude to you, well, that's just who they are. Like, you don't take offense. That's just who they are. I feel like they're kind of allowed to show up late and be rude because everybody's just like, they forgive it. It's just how it is, right? If you go to, a predatory lender and they give you bad terms, you're like, okay, I kind of get it. It's a predatory lender. You kind of know what you're getting. Like, they're dishonest. I don't like jerks and I don't like predatory lenders, but at least you can tell what it is. Now, the worst kind of people, in my humble opinion, are the ones who portray an innocence, who portray a genuine, authentic honesty, and yet they're just as bad as the bad guys. To my book, that makes them worse. And so when I read this week, it really upset me when I read this week that an election denier, someone who is out there screaming foul, calling foul, right? And saying, hey, the election was unfair. The election was unfair. It turns out that they were actually the ones manipulating ballots, right? That they were sort of, so there's an election. Okay, start off this section again. All right, sorry about that. So there's this election denier in Utah, right? They just said, hey, you know what? The election results of 2018 are not legitimate. And they're crying to everybody, hey, look at me. I know the truth. I know the truth. And it turns out, upon investigation, this actual person messed around with ballots and manipulated the ballots and the tallies and is going to jail. And I'm thinking, that's stinks because this person is crying foul. They're saying that what happened's not honest, and yet they're the ones actually causing the problem and they're going to jail. And it's like every now and then you hear of a televangelist who gets convicted of some crime. I hate that. I hate the ones that portray themselves as being honest and they're not. Like, it drives me crazy. And I can't help but to think, and this isn't true of everyone. I don't want to stereotype, But every now and then, as a financial professional, as people come in and they show their financial situations to us, every now and then we run into other advisors who are claiming to know how to do distribution planning. They're claiming to know how to do something, and then they actually are not very good at it, right? Or they're claiming, they're making like a half-truth sound true. And the best example I can think of is these life insurance guys. You know what I'm talking about? Like life insurance agents who portray themselves as financial advisors. And there's nothing wrong with a financial professional who sells life insurance. Of course not. Life insurance is a critical tool in a comprehensive financial plan. It's the guys who only sell life insurance, who sell themselves off as financial planners, I don't like. And I think it's dishonest. And because they only have one tool in the toolbox, guess what they do? They lead you to believe that that tool can solve all of the world's riddles. See, that's dishonest. So here they are, they're claiming that they're something that they're not. And I don't know why they do it. I don't know if they're too lazy to get all the licensing that you need to be a full financial advisor. I have no idea why. But then they do something even worse. They start telling half-truths about what a life insurance product can do. They make it seem like it can do everything. Like if you listen to a life insurance only salesman and they tell you about cash value of life insurance, they will make it seem to you as though it is the best investment of all time. It is the best product of all time. It would even make you wonder how they're able to keep it a secret for so long, right? Because if something in the world that we live in with social media and the internet and technology and AI, wouldn't we know by now that life insurance was the best product in the history of the world if it actually was? Okay, and I'm not saying life insurance isn't appropriate. I'm not even saying that life insurance is bad. I'm just saying watch out for the people who portray themselves as something that they're really not. Just watch out. Whether it's life insurance, doesn't matter what it is, doesn't matter the product. In life, just watch out, right? You want someone who is authentic and someone who is how they represent themselves. Right? Common logic. I'm not telling you anything new. This thing upset me. That's why we're talking about it. I'm over it. Just give my team a call. 301-850-0683. That's 301-850-0683. 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We have a little bit different angle on this whole darn thing that we call life. We want to help you spend it. We think that's the whole point of it. Give us a call. We'll show you how. 301-850-0683. 301-850-0683. 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Coming up next, how your retirement differs from DNA analysis. Weird thought? I promise I'll explain on this side of the break. Stay with us.
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23: Welcome back. Thank you for joining this weekend here on WMAL. I am Winter Troxel. And we got started with like the purpose of retirement, right? The purpose, like how are you going to give life? How are you going to give your life meaning, right? Connect the dots, find your meaning, find your purpose in retirement, connect it to the assets accumulated to build a distribution plan. We started with that. And the reason why it's so important is because you don't get a do-over. You do not get a do-over. So I was reading this week that there was a case in California that was solved. It was a cold case, a murder that happened in 1983, but through DNA analysis, found the murderer and they're going to jail. And right, and every now and then you read an article about DNA, right, testing allowed to find someone from a cold case many years ago, if not decades ago. See, that's what you cannot do in retirement. You can't like live your whole retirement and say, shoot, I should have had a distribution plan. I could have lived better. I could have spent more. I could have passed on more money to the kids. I could have had more manageable income. Maybe I'd have had a little bit less stress along the way. Maybe I'd had to worry so much. Maybe I wouldn't have had to spend down. Maybe I wouldn't have to pass on too much or not enough. I mean, that's how it is, right? If you go through and you think, you know what? I should actually do the planning. I should have a sound strategy. I should figure out what to do, but you just don't do it. You just don't get around to it. You're like, oh, you know what? I got to mow the yard. I'm going to do that first. I got to go to the groceries. I'm going to do that first. You know, I got to go take care of the grandkids. I'm going to do that first. I got a project at work. I think I'm going to do that first. You know, I got to watch the game. I think I'm going to do that first. You know, I got to do my taxes this year. I think I'm going to do that first. You know, I just got a bunch of stuff to do. I'm going to go out for dinner. I'm going to do that first. And you just have all these things that you need to do before actually sitting down and doing the distribution planning, and it doesn't happen. And then you get into retirement, and since you haven't done the planning, you know, you're too busy. You don't want to worry about it. So you just underspend. Or like some people, they overspend and they don't even worry about it, but you just do it wrong and you don't really worry about it. And then when it starts to hurt, when you start to feel it, when you're emotionally impacted by your financial status in your 80s, it's too late. You cannot go back and do DNA analysis and start all over again. You have to get it right at the front. And I don't get it. I really don't. I really don't get why there are not 7 million people standing at my office door today. I don't get it. And maybe, you know, maybe they don't think we're open on Saturdays or Sundays. I get it. That's fair. But on Monday, shouldn't there be 7 million people standing on our doorstep, right? There are 7 million people in the DMV. I can tell you right now, we have fewer than 7 million clients. So a majority of them should be standing at our front door and they should say, you know what, Winter? We want to retire. And because we only get one shot at it, we don't get any do-overs. You can't get it wrong. And then there's a cold case and then you redo it. That doesn't work that way. You get one shot. It is the most important financial transition of someone's lifetime. Doesn't it make sense? Doesn't it make sense that you would build a distribution plan for it? Right? That is our existence. That's why we exist. That's why my team exists, because we realized that the most important part of having money is knowing how to deploy it. It's knowing how to spend it. It's knowing how to use it to fulfill your meaning and purpose in life. It is not any more complicated. And I'm worried. I am genuinely worried. I'm worried that the other financial professionals are too caught up in the clothes they wear and the reports they print to even notice the most important aspects of life. Right? We have to figure out how you're going to live your best life as you define it, and then use your assets in the most strategic way possible to make it happen. That's it. That's what we need to do together. We don't have a chance at the end of retirement to do a DNA analysis, realize we got it wrong, and do it over again. Is that how retirement works? So we get one shot, and we have to get it right from the start. 301-850-0683. That's 301-850-0683. 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We'll send you a copy of a retirement preparation workbook just for reaching out. 301-850-0683. Again, the number 301-850-0683. We'll send you a copy of our retirement preparation workbook. It starts there just for reaching out this weekend. Of course, you can request a copy at wintertroxel.com. Coming up next, we're going to talk about this new term I had never heard of before, 86 or 86. On the other side of the break, stay with us.
18: In Virginia, pretty good backup now as you move southbound on Interstate 95 between Lorton and the Prince William Parkway. Traffic is stop and go. Northbound 95 express lanes. Before you get to Woodbridge, you got the accident there. It's blocking two right lanes. That is the express lanes of I-95. Beltway continues to move well in Virginia.

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1: Welcome back. I hope you're having a nice weekend. Thanks for spending just a little bit of it with me, Winter Troxell, here on WMAL. So I will tell you right now, before I get into this topic, I will just tell you, I am not into conspiracy theories. I'm not into it. I read a book on the algorithms that are behind social media, and I have no interest getting caught up in that mess, right? No judgments if you're caught up in it, but I'm just letting you know I'm not caught up in it. I read in the USA Today, I read just in the regular newspaper, that there is a term. It's either 86 or 86. I'm not even sure. I told you I don't know a lot. But it's slang for throw out or get rid of. 86 is slang for throw out or get rid of. And so the term 8647, and this is why it's in the news, means let's get rid of the 47th president, right? And it's fairly controversial, and I'm not going there, right? If it's negative in any way, I'm not interested, right? This is not a political segment of the show. I'm not a political guy anyways. But I was like, wait a minute. So 86 or 86 means throw out. So I was like, man, I wonder what things from a financial perspective, I wonder what things from a retirement perspective we should throw out. And I just wanted to have a segment off of it. What are some things that we should, if we could rule the rule together, let's say that all of the people who love About Federal Benefits Radio, all the people who are part of the Winter Troxell group here that hang out together every weekend. If we could get rid of a few things, then let's get rid of our pride. Let's get rid of our pride. Let's start there. Now, this is a tough one. Let's get rid of our pride, because I think sometimes our pride gets in the way of us handling our money in the best way possible. Like, we just sometimes like to be right, and that gets in the way. You know, I read a book a few weeks ago by Mel Robbins, and Mel Robbins has this whole philosophy, and it's gone viral. I'm not kidding. It has gone viral, and the whole philosophy is simple. It's simple. Just say yes. Just say yes. Stop being a butthead. Stop saying no. Stop being open to changing your mind. Just say yes. Be open-minded. Try to progress in your thoughts, right? So pride is something that we should get rid of. I think of the things that we would regret. It's having too much of an ego or too much pride. At the end of the day, I remember there was a family member who had a hard time accepting me into their family when I originally met Corey. And I don't know why entirely. It didn't really matter. But I know this person reached out to me a few years ago, and they lived with regret for handling that wrong for a couple decades. And it really got them. Like, it's not worth it to handle things incorrectly just because of ego and pride. So let's get rid of pride. Let's get rid of pride. It's easier to say yes. It's easier just to do it than to have pride. The second thing I want to get rid of, and that was deep. I didn't mean to be that deep. The second one I want to get rid of is just old mutual funds. Old mutual funds are a pain in the butt. I'm not kidding. Man, tax year, you know, the market did really well last year. It's doing well this year. If you have these old mutual funds and they pay out a bunch of dividends and capital gains, like, you are paying freight. You are paying fees in the form of realized capital gains taxes, dividend taxes. It is hurting people. Those old mutual funds can be very tax inefficient. Can we get rid of those

0: please? And like, what if you could get rid of them and maybe even convert them to ETFs or something that was more tax efficient? You know, I think that's worth it. If you have old mutual funds, I want you to reach out and see if we can do something about it. If you got like literally attacked by taxes because of the ownership of them, let's figure out a way to get rid of them. Another thing I would say is let's get rid of too much loss exposure, right? And I think maybe this connects to pride, but one of the difficult things that happens during the accumulation phase, and especially coming off of the market being doing so well for so long, is you get used to like this straight line up, right? You have 100,000 in your 401k, you have 200,000 in your TSP, then 300 in your IRA, 400,000, 500,000, 6, 7, 8, 9, 10. And you watch it go up and you watch it go up and you're like, man, even when the market goes down, it goes back up. And you get this weird feeling as though the market doesn't actually carry any risk. Right? You have this feeling that, well, there's no risk in the market, even though you know that there's risk in the market, even though the headlines are volatile, even though the politics are volatile, even though companies are volatile, somehow we convince ourselves that it doesn't impact us, that somehow we're special, somehow it won't impact us in any way. And we carry too much loss exposure into retirement. And here's what can happen. See, when you're in the 30s and you're saving every pay period into your 401k TSP, that the market goes up and down. And when it goes down, you're investing with every biweekly paycheck. You're investing. And you invest over a long period of time and you can ride out the waves. But that dynamic changes, right? It goes in reverse. It's the exact opposite. That instead of when the market's in a trough, buying more every pay period, when the market goes down in retirement, you're selling at a loss and you're selling at a loss. Every bill, every vacation, every pay period to yourself, you're selling at a loss. And that is permanent loss. We have to make sure that you're not carrying too much loss exposure. They don't have too many double negatives. You don't want those moments where you're selling at a loss and you're taking money out at the same time. See, that phenomenon does not happen when you're accumulating. It happens during the distribution phase. So we have to get rid of too much loss exposure. And lastly, and most importantly, we have to get rid of accumulation planning in retirement. Just the other day, looking at a case, had a really good accumulation planner from a reputable company, had all the graphs and all the charts and all the reports. I was impressed. Had no idea what to do in distribution. None. The advisor said they did, of course. But all the investments were the same as the accumulation phase. All the accounts stayed the same. So is that really distribution planning? Like, are you supposed to keep all of your accounts invested the same during distribution? Like, just ignore the fact that some of the money is going to be spent tomorrow and some of the money won't be spent for 20 years from now. We just invest it all the same. Do we not pay attention to taxes at all or how much we're going to be able to pass on to the next generation? Like, we're just supposed to keep everything exactly the same? And I asked him, and I said, and this was really hard because, again, they were working with a reputable company. I think they do a really good job of accumulation planning. And I tried to convince them. I said, well, this money isn't set up for spending. And they said, but we have a plan. And I said, not for distribution. And they said, well, our advisor says it's a plan for distribution. And I said, that makes me sad. That makes me sad that they don't know, because they have all bunch of letters after their name and they have 20 years of experience. Like, where have they been living that they don't know yet how to help someone spend their money? They're either just not interested. They never thought about it. It doesn't make them money. I mean, I have no idea why. I don't know the motivations why someone would stay less informed. I do not know why. And I do not care. 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What's the other one? Advance Auto Parts? Like the chains? Like I go there sometimes. Like if there's something going on with like my battery, I'll go there. They'll test it for free. And like there's a whole thing. They'll do battery checkups. If you have like a check engine light, they'll do a scanner to see what the codes mean. I think they'll recycle your batteries for you. They'll install windshield wipers and batteries if you buy them there. Like they'll do some very, very basic free services. And that's a good thing. I think that's a good thing. And I was thinking about it and I was like, I've done that before. I think we all have, but like I would never have my car repaired at an auto parts store. Like I don't even know if you can. But you know what? Now that I'm thinking about it, I have actually seen people have their hoods up and trying to work on their car in the parking lot of an auto parts store, but I don't think they're not having the auto parts store do it. Right. And the point here is this, and I'll move on, I promise. The point here is just because something is free on the basic level, it doesn't mean that it counts as planning. Like we know that if I take my car and I get the battery checked or I get some windshield wipers at an auto parts store, that they can't replace the transmission, right? We know that. They can't do a major repair. They can't fix the air conditioner. They can't do an actual formal repair. But you know what happens? Every now and then, and I know this isn't not for my listeners, of course, but out in the general population, there are people that believe that owning an IRA or owning a TSP or having a 401k is having a distribution plan. Right? Because it's free and it feels kind of formal, but I will tell you that's not an actual distribution plan. It's not a plan at all. It's just you have an account. You know, you can go just about anywhere now these days and get an account for almost free. Right? I mean, companies still make a profit, so it's almost free. Like you can go to Vanguard or you can go to several different fund companies and open an account for mostly free. And then you start feeling like, wow. You know, they'll even use the word planning. Like at some of the companies now, you can call the 1-800 number, pay them a little bit extra, and they'll do quote unquote planning. But I'm here to tell you, that's not what most financial professionals consider planning. Okay. And it's certainly not distribution planning. So it's easy to get caught up in this world that we live in where we're out there and we're looking and we're searching and we're hunting for free. Okay. We're just out there. We're in the world and we're like, hey, man, guess what? I can go to the auto parts store and they'll go ahead and check my battery. They'll check the check engine light for free. See, but they can't repair the car. And here's what I'd say. If the 1-800 number can do your planning, what is the chance that your plan is actually going to be tailored and customized to your situation? It's not possible. See, and what happens at scale, right? And the best example that we have in the United States of scale is Walmart, right? I think like every community in the United States has a Walmart, right? I think most of us are within 20 miles of a Walmart easily. And do we go to Walmart for quality? Like if we really want something to be top notch, do you go to Walmart? I don't. But I do go to Walmart. I was there 2 days ago. What did I buy at Walmart? What was I buying at Walmart? Oh, I was buying a little garage, like storage organizer, right? That didn't need to be top notch. I just need some place to put our brooms, right? But that's why you go to Walmart. Like you need something, it's convenient. You go there for convenience. You don't go to Walmart if you want something to be the highest quality that you can find, right? So in the financial world, the 1-800 number, that's Walmart. The 401k is Walmart. The TSP is Walmart. And I like Walmart. Walmart's popular. They're a good company. They're a good stock. I like a lot of things about Walmart. I don't want Walmart to go away. But if you really want top-notch, high-quality custom planning, you don't go to Walmart. You don't go to the 1-800 number. You go to an actual professional and get top-quality planning. Right. So I was just thinking about that. I don't know why I was thinking about it, but auto parts stores, it's not car repair. Going to the 1-800 number, going to Walmart is not distribution planning. And I just wanted to let you know, like sometimes people listen to the radio and they're like, yeah, Winter, I like him. He sounds nice. Seems like he has a decent family, but I already have that. I have a TSB. I already have it. You know, I set up an account on my own 7 years ago, so I have it already. You know, I know it. I have it. You know, I went to the auto parts store and they checked my battery. It's fine. I don't need to do anything. You know, I had a personal self-evaluation and I'm good. I've decided that I checked myself and I'm good. So I validated my own ideas that I came up with. And see, that's not what I'm talking about. I am saying right now, I am yelling and screaming in my head, but speaking in a reasonable tone on the radio. What I'm saying is that's not good enough. You only retire once. You only go through the financial transition from working to retirement one time. And not only that, you only live in retirement one time. And I think that we should stop winging it. I think that we should stop doing it for free. And I don't think that we should go to Walmart for it. That is all I'm saying. And it starts right now. If you're, and you know what? I'm not speaking to everyone. I am speaking to the select few who want to kick butt and take names. That's who I'm speaking with. That is who I'm speaking to. Now, if everybody wants to join in, no problem. No problem. And especially if you want to kick butt and take names, and I want you to give my team a call, 301-850-0683. 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To end the show, you will not want to miss it. 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
0: We are rounding third and heading for home this weekend. Thanks again for joining me on WMAL About Federal Benefits. I want to end the show with talking about tap water. Tap water, right? And I am like, I'm for real. I have paid so much attention to tap water in the last couple of years, and I'll tell you why. So someone in my household who I'm not going to name, who I'm married to, told me, she's like, my hair is falling out and it only falls out at our house. And I'm like, I'm listening. I'm paying attention, right? I'm being a good husband. I'm listening. I'm paying attention. And I'm like, but it's interesting. I want to know more. And she's like, yeah, like when I'm at your parents' house, when I'm at my parents' house, when I'm at the hotel, when I'm anywhere other than our house, hair doesn't fall out. When I'm at our house, hair falls out. And so we're like thinking about it and we're like, oh, maybe it's the tap water. Right. And I'm not kidding. Maybe it's the tap water. And I'm thinking like, I don't know. Like, right. That seems like far-fetched. But sure enough, we had our water tested. We put in a system in our house, like a whole house filter and softener. We put in all this stuff. And guess what happened? Her hair stopped falling out. Right. So I'm like acutely aware of what's going on with tap water. Right. It made me aware of something that I took for granted. Like you see tap water and it's crystal clear. You can see through it. It looks clean, but it's not necessarily clean. And according to tapwaterdata.com, who just ranked every single state in the United States, right? Hawaii has the cleanest water in the country. North Carolina second, all the way down at the bottom is Pennsylvania, 50th place. Okay. I'm not saying the tap water there is good. It looks like everybody gets an A all the way down to Connecticut. So even Pennsylvania, that's at the bottom of the list, they get a B grade. So that's not too bad. That's not too bad, right? For a ranking. But what I learned about water is that it's not as simple as it seems, right? Like I see rain coming down from the sky. I see water coming out of the faucet. I just inherently think it's clean. It's kind of like if I see a body of water and I can like, it looks clean. Right? It looks crystal clear. It doesn't mean there's nothing in it. And I bring this up because I've learned that it's very sophisticated, the chemicals that are in water, and it could impact you, it could impact your health. Well, I think the exact same thing is true about the investments that we own, about the insurance policies that we own, about the health insurance and the Medicare that we will either own now or eventually have to own, is that it's not as simple as it seems. Sometimes what looks clear is not really clear at all, that the waters might just be a little bit muddier than what you're expecting, right? And I think that all of us owe ourselves a test, right? That's what the water filter company said. I said, hey, could it be causing my wife's hair to fall out? And they're like, you know what? I don't know, possibly, but you have to test your water, right? People ask me all the time, hey, Winter, how do you think I'm doing for my retirement? I said, well, you have to test it. I mean, I can tell you, I can give you my opinion, but do you really want to retire based on my opinion? You know, you have to test it. And I think that's where we all stand. Like when we're in this retirement red zone, when we're 5 to 7 years from retirement, maybe even newly retired, we all live in this place where we want to know, hey, are we doing okay? We want to know from someone objective. You know, like my mom agrees with everything I say mostly, right? And that's a good opinion. Like my mom has a good opinion, but like if I wanted to someone to challenge me, I wouldn't go to my mom. She loves me too much. So you really need, and I like you. I think I would like you. When we meet, I think I'd like you, but I don't love you like my mom loves me. So I would actually give you an honest opinion. Let's make sure, let's test your situation to make sure you're going to be okay for retirement. It starts right now, 301-850-0683. 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That's 301-850-0683. 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
1: S&P in this century. So that's an interesting fact, even though I saw somebody posted the other day, in 1999, it took 43 ounces of gold to buy one share of the Dow, the Dow Jones Index. And now it takes something like, whether it's, I don't remember, it was 7 or 10 or something like that, but it was really tiny compared to it. So the gold value of the gold went up a lot more than the Dow did. But that doesn't mean, you know, it's always going to be the case. People move to gold and silver when they are concerned about the economy and they're concerned about inflation, and they think that it'll be a good hedge against inflation.
2: And the value of the dollar. If the dollar is dropping in value, then gold and silver are rising in value. So last year, the dollar dropped quite a bit and gold and silver went up quite a bit.
1: And it was interesting because a lot of it, you don't really hear about investment advisors talking about gold and silver. Usually it's, oh, don't worry about that. You know, that's all, baloney, and invest in where it's real, you know, buy companies in the stock market. And it was interesting because back in late 2025, I think it was September or October of 2025, Morgan Stanley, their chief investment officer, came out and said, we are now recommending, instead of the 60-40 stock and bond mix, the 60-20-20 stock, bond, and gold and silver. And so 20% allocation to gold and silver, which is very strange to hear from investment advisors, because again, usually that's not what they're right. talking about or recommending. And you know, I would still have some difference of opinion with them as far as all of that money being in the market compared to any of it being contract-based assets, like we talk about on this program. But out of the money you have in the market, having a good allocation to gold and silver may make sense.
2: Yeah. And, you know, if you're young, you know, under 50, then having it all in the market is okay, because you can work yourself out of a loss. If you have 40, 50% correction in the market, you still got 10 plus years you can work and gain the money back, and that's okay.
1: The biggest problem with market crashes is spending money while it's down. When you're retired, you have to spend money every year, whether it's down or up. That's why you need protection. When you're not retired, you don't need to spend money, so it's not as big of a deal when it crashes.
2: Or even if you're close to retirement, within 5 years, you should be really careful, because you can't afford to be in a downward market at that time. So that aside, you know, some people say, okay, if I'm going to buy gold and silver, when should I buy? How much should I buy? And as Daniel just said, you know, 20% is, you know, recommended, but just to keep it hold for at least 3 to 5 years. Okay.
1: Right. Now, so don't buy and expect to sell it next week for a profit or whatever. And it's long term.
2: And there's many different kinds of gold and silver you can buy. You can buy paper gold and silver, which is in the stock market, but you know, there's like 263% more silver paper than actual silver. What that means is that they've resold that silver 263 times, like a bank has. It's fractional reserves. So if the people want that silver, want to turn that paper in for silver, they don't have the silver. They have to actually go out and buy it someplace. And that's why a lot of banks have shorted the market, and they're having a problem because the silver price keeps going up and they can't afford to have that happen.
1: And so when you're in, if you want to use metals, silver and gold, physical is probably going to be better than a paper. And for that reason, I don't like to see my clients putting their IRAs in these precious metal IRAs.
2: Because what happens if you put IRAs or Roth IRAs into gold and silver? You can't take delivery of that. Somebody else has to hold it.
1: And that's a problem, because one of the reasons, and this doesn't mean it will happen for you and or for us or anybody, but one of the reasons that people often get concerned and they want to put more money into precious metals is in case there's a major war or major collapse of the dollar or something, and at that point, the dollar becomes nearly worthless. If that were to happen, even a very small allocation of gold and silver today would ensure that you're still going to be in great shape if that were to happen. So that's why you don't need a huge amount there if that's your concern. But whatever you do have, you want to have physical access to it. Because if you, you know, I had a client we talked to I think last year, the year before, and he said, look, I've got a couple $1 million. So I've got like 10% or 15% of the money in precious metals. I've got a few $100,000, like $300,000, I think he had in gold and silver. And I said, okay, great. Where is it? And he's like, well, I mean, it's in my IRA, so I can't touch it. So it's in a vault in Texas. But I mean, I'm assured that this is real. I do have the physical. It's not an ETF. It's the actual physical gold. Like, okay. Well, that's a step above the ETFs. But what happens if your concern comes to bear? If you actually have a major economic collapse, do you think those armed guards that are being paid in dollars to guard your gold are still going to be there? Maybe they're going to be protecting their families. I'm not saying they're going to steal it, you know, but maybe they're